0: 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And Special K got that news you absolutely can't use. 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
2: From the Cromwell Media Nashville Weather Center, showers and thunderstorms are expected after 5 p.m. Thursday, with a high near 89. Southwest winds up to 15 miles per hour. Rain chances are 80%. Friday will be mostly sunny, with a high near 86.
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10: 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It's the only morning show to wake up to. 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
2: From the Cromwell Media Nashville Weather Center, showers and thunderstorms are likely Thursday, mainly after 5 p.m., high near 89. Southwest wind 5 to 15 miles per hour, gusting up to 20. Rainfall between a quarter and half an inch is possible. Overnight, storms could produce heavy rain with a low around 69.
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0: 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It's the only morning show to wake up to. 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
2: From the Cromwell Media Nashville Weather Center, Thursday will bring a chance of showers and thunderstorms, with a high near 90 and heat index values as high as 97. Rain is likely after 2 p.m. with a south-southwest wind of 10 to 15 miles per hour. Overnight, a chance of storms continues before clearing Friday.
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2: From the Cromwell Media Nashville Weather Center, Thursday brings a chance of showers and thunderstorms with an 80% likelihood of rain. High near 90 with heat index values as high as 97. South-southwest wind 10 to 15 miles per hour, gusting to 20. Overnight, a 50% chance of showers and thunderstorms, low around 69.
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2: From the Cromwell Media Nashville Weather Center, showers and thunderstorms are likely Thursday, mainly before 4 p.m. The high will be near 90 with heat index values up to 99. Winds from the south-southwest at 10 to 15 miles per hour, gusting to 25. There is an 80% chance of rain, with up to half an inch possible. Thursday night, showers and thunderstorms, likely before 11 p.m., then a slight chance of showers. The low will be around 68. Juneteenth will be sunny, with a high near 86.
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2: From the Cromwell Media Nashville Weather Center, showers and thunderstorms are likely Thursday, mainly before 4 p.m., with a high near 90 and heat index values up to 99. South-southwest winds of 10 to 15 miles per hour, gusting to 25 miles per hour, with an 80% chance of rain and up to half an inch possible.
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0: 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The Ricky's Bottom Morning Show has what's hot with music, movies, and more on the hot spot. 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
2: From the Cromwell Media Nashville Weather Center, showers and thunderstorms are likely through the afternoon, with a high near 90 and heat index values up to 99. Winds from the southwest at 10 to 15 miles per hour, gusting to 25. Tonight, storms taper off by midnight, with lows around 68.
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2: From the Cromwell Media Nashville Weather Center, Thursday will bring showers and thunderstorms, mainly in the afternoon. High near 90 with heat index values up to 99. South-southwest wind 10 to 15 miles per hour. Gusts up to 25. Chance of rain 80%. Rainfall between a quarter and half an inch possible.
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0: 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If there's something that you don't like, hey, we'll double your money back. It's the only morning show to wake up to. 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
2: From the Cromwell Media Nashville Weather Center, Thursday brings a high near 90 with showers and thunderstorms, likely after 5 p.m. Heat index values could reach 90. Winds from the south-southwest at 10 to 15 miles per hour, gusting to 25. Rainfall amounts up to half an inch possible.
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2: Good morning, Ricky Smiley and the Ricky Smiley Morning Show family. How y'all doing today? I'm Bishop Jason Nelson. I'm the pastor of the TAB in Baltimore, Maryland. And today is our morning prayer. Let's go before the Lord in prayer. Dear Lord, we thank you. It is you who made us and not ourselves. We thank you. You are so good to us. Your mercy is everlasting. Your truth endures to all generations. And we give you praise, glory, and honor for it. Father, we come before you today just simply to tell you thank you. Not because life is great in every regard, but we still want to say thank you. We still have some bills, but we want to tell you thank you. We still have some trouble, but we want to tell you thank you. You told us in your word, Father, that even when we're overwhelmed, we can run to you, for you are the rock that is higher than us. So, Father, we thank you that you've given us refuge. We thank you that you've given us the ability to come out of whatever it is that we're going through. Father, today I pray for that person who feels like they're in the midst of a struggle. I pray now in the name of Jesus that you would let your hand be seen on their lives. Father, I pray that they would receive that phone call, that email, that text message that would be a gentle reminder that your love for them is

0: 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Y'all have a great day.
1: That was Jason Nelson, the senior pastor of the Tab Church in Baltimore, Maryland. 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
2: What are you trying to say, Yolanda? 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This battle ain't yours.

bless the Lord, y'all. Yolanda Adams, I hope y'all enjoyed that right there. Here we go, y'all. Ricky Dillon, y'all. There is no better way. Yes, sir, this morning.

0: 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I got the front page right here.
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0: All right, 14 minutes after the hour, y'all, front page right here. Freedas, good morning.
3: Good morning, Ricky. It's Thursday, June 18th. Here's what's going on in the news. A Haitian asylum seeker's death after being released from ICE custody is now being ruled a homicide by the medical examiner. Now, 31-year-old Daffy Michelle was found unresponsive at a Pittsburgh bus shelter days after she was released from federal custody with an ankle monitor. Officials say she died from hypothermia, but her family says the real question is why a woman with mental health challenges and a language barrier was left alone in a city she barely knew. DHS denies ICE was responsible, but a lawsuit may be coming. And a Georgia man is facing charges after what relatives say was a terrifying attack. The man yelled the N-word, left, then came back wearing body armor and carrying an AR-15 style rifle. It was a family reunion. Witnesses say children and elderly relatives were outside when shots were fired. The suspect, Jeffrey Tyler Kinzer, was injured, arrested, charged with aggravated assault, and later released on a $5,000 bond. Now, the family believes it was racially motivated and wants tougher charges. Meanwhile, President Trump says his new memorandum of understanding with Iran is now signed and in effect. Now, the deal reportedly includes reopening the Strait of Hormuz, easing some financial restrictions, and setting expectations for nuclear talks. The critics are still asking the big question. What exactly did Iran give up on its nuclear program? You miss any part of the show, make sure you check it out on the Ricky Smiley Morning Show podcast, available wherever you get your podcasts. Now, here's a look at sports.
4: Rock T, the sports genius, is in the building.
5: Yes, indeedy, ladies and gentlemen. Boxing great Floyd Mayweather Jr. is in deep trouble, facing felony theft and intent to fraud charges after allegedly buying a $200,000 watch with a bad check. He's facing prison time if found guilty. Listen, man, the word is that he allegedly knew that the check was bad and there was not enough money in the bank account, but he went ahead and said, hey, just trust me, guys, everything's going to be okay. If you got that much money, man, just pay cash for it. Just pay cash for that right there.
0: He had that LeBron much James, money in his pocket.
5: In one pocket, bro. Yeah. In one pocket. LeBron James, man, shout out to LeBron and the 2016 Cleveland Cavaliers NBA championship team reunited for European vacation trip to celebrate the 10-year anniversary of their iconic NBA title. But Kyrie Irving was no show. He didn't show up, man. Former NBA player and teammate J.R. Smith said that someone ghosted us. And many people on the internet are saying, man, it must be talking about Kyrie Irving. But we don't know, man. Everybody has their own personal situation that's going on. Maybe he just couldn't make that trip. But congratulations, man. It doesn't seem like it's been 10 years since that title from the Cleveland Cavaliers. World Cup update for you, man. USA is 1-0 after beating Paraguay. Next match will be Australia this Friday. Argentina's Lionel Messi, one of the greatest in the country, one of the greatest of all time, made history by tying record for men's World Cup goals at 16 totaling after scoring a hat trick against Algeria. If y'all don't know what a hat trick is, that's when you score 3 goals in one game. Messi is the GOAT of soccer. It is what it is. That's my quick sports report right there. What you got coming up next, Brigadier Tat?
6: Man, we heard about Sierra's prayer, but we got to hear about Russell's prayer next. And I got the details up next in the hot spot on the Ricky Smiley Morning Show.
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1: 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Drop it like it's hot. So hot and this
2: 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You can catch me at the hot spot. It's the
3: BRA18. Alright, we're on the morning show 29 before the top of the hour. Time for the hot spot. What up, Brad?
4: What up, Ricky? Good morning, everybody. I'm your girl, Brad Tat Tat, and this is the hot spot where we bring you music, movies, and more. So let's get on off into it. Well, y'all, Russell Wilson and Ciara were recently on Keke Palmer's podcast, and Russell spoke about the prayers and moments that led him to his wife, Ciara. And here's what he had to say.
5: I knew exactly when I met her. She was the one. A couple things had happened. One, I had actually told somebody I knew before. I was like, somebody asked me, who do you see yourself with? And I was like, Ciara. Fast forward, what happens is I go to church one day on a Sunday. I said, I need to write my five non-negotiables. What I want a woman. Number one is I want a woman of faith. I want a woman who's independent. I wanted somebody that was also someone who was similar to my mom. And then I wanted somebody that would tilt the room. When they walk in the room, that the whole room changed. So those five things I wrote down, prayed over. We prayed over that night. And 3 days later, I meet Caesar the first time. And it was just a bond right from the beginning. I think life is a journey. And I think it's all a formulation of the imperfect ingredients of what God desires for you.
0: Oh, he manifested her.
5: Wow. Yes. Come
0: on. They manifested each other.
4: Wow.
6: You think?
4: I love that. Yes, we think.
3: I wonder how that happened to all the papers I took to the altar. I took so many papers to the altar.
0: What?
4: So many papers?
0: What do you mean?
3: Yeah. What I'm trying to manifest.
0: Oh, okay.
7: Didn't work out for you, dog.
3: Nope.
4: No, poor thing.
3: You found out what church you went. I think I had the wrong pastor.
0: Wrong pastor.
6: Exactly.
4: Well, y'all, moving on. It looks like the next Versus Battle could be some early 2000s nostalgia. B2K and Pretty Ricky are reportedly set to face off in a Versus Battle next week. An official announcement has not been made yet by Versus, but the buzz started after members of B2K shared a post on social media talking about who should battle next. So the Versus later reposted the exchange, and leading fans believing to the matchup that was going to happen and it's already in the works. Apple Music added fuel to the fire by releasing a playlist promoting the battle, calling it a showdown for the You Got Served generation, with both groups bringing 20 of their biggest hits to the stage. Even Bow Wow jumped in the chat to say he'll help facilitate the battle. He joked on social media saying that he's the Dana White of the Versus matchup. All right, y'all, we gonna wrap up the hot spot on that note. But for more information on these stories and more, you can go to RickySmileyMorningShow.com. 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You can catch me on my social media at SoSoBrat. Coming up next, y'all, we got Special K with the news you absolutely positively cannot use. And that's next on the Ricky Smiley Morning Show.
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3: All right, y'all, Rick's Around the Morning Show, 10 before the top of the hour. Y'all, Special K got news you positively, absolutely cannot use. What up, K?
4: Hey, what up, Rick? I'm starting to feel some kind of way about the intro. I don't be lying, first of all. Let's get that straight. All right. Let's get into it. I don't be lying. I just be wrong a lot of times. It's Father's Day weekend coming up, and yeah, shout out to all the fathers out there, and shout out to all the men that are looking to be fathers but aren't quite there yet. I got some advice for you. These are some chicks that you do not want to become their baby daddy. All right? Now, listen up. Listen closely. Just for all the ghetto dudes out there, 40,000 and under. Now, if she got a piece of cardboard on her car that says, tag applied for the whole five months that y'all been dating.
5: My God.
4: Don't get her pregnant. She make irresponsible life choices. I'm telling you, you're going to regret it. If she had to bust out with a one-year-old in a fold-up stroller, and she holding the hand of a four-year-old, and she got a seven-month-old in her arms, and she's 8 months pregnant with an ankle monitor on. Get her pregnant. Brock T, if she let her toddler eat Flamin' Hot Cheetos or Takis for breakfast, do not get her pregnant. If she pull off her wig and her real hair stinks.
5: Oh. What the hell?
4: Hey, Brett, is that a product that Kaleidoscope sells?
6: It absolutely is. It's called Functified Braiding Scalp Spray, and It has peppermint and ginger in it.
4: All right.
6: So if you got a stanky scalp, get you some Kaleidoscope by the Brett.
4: Oh. All right. Shout out to that. Now, if her current baby daddy is in prison, you can date her, and you can get her pregnant, but he can't have a release date anytime before 2055.
5: Yes, sir.
4: If you get out anytime before 2055,
5: man,
4: do not get her pregnant. If her own mama don't like her, That's always a red flag. Any it woman is. That her own mama don't like her, do not get her pregnant.
5: Right.
4: If she got five or more kids with different dudes, don't be number six. Don't be number six.
5: Don't.
4: Because you signing up to be related to at least between 11 to 18 new people.
5: Right. Yeah.
4: That's all them baby daddies, they brothers, they mamas. You got a lot of new people in your life at that point. And finally, if she got four or more kids with the same guy,
5: That
4: means she got that CPO.
5: Yeah.
4: The first word is can't, the last word is out, the middle word rhymes with bull.
5: Oh man. Yeah, them the ones.
4: Think about it.
5: Yeah, you got to keep it moving.
4: Follow me on Special K913 at Instagram.
5: Leave them text messages on red. Don't do it.
6: Mm-hmm. Don't do it.
5: Don't do it.
4: You don't
5: That's
4: want
5: good.
4: That.
5: That's good toxic. Right there.
4: That's poison.
5: That's good.
4: It's that
5: right
4: good
5: there.
4: Poison, but it's poison.
5: Yes, sir.
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3: All right, 6 minutes after the hour, Gary has the tea and the clue of the day. Gary.
4: Good morning, Ricky. Good morning, America. Good morning to you. It's Thursday, a beautiful day in the neighborhood. And here's what's happening in celebrity news. Y'all, the prayer wars are definitely being solicited, y'all, for one of America's beautiful, talented stars, honey, Miss Laverne Cox. Now, it's being reported that Laverne Cox says, y'all, that her pockets are suffering in this second term under President Donald Trump. Now, in a recent interview, honey, the Emmy-winning Orange is the New Black star said that she has lost so much money, Ricky, as brands and colleges pull back from diversity, equity, and inclusion work. She said, quote, I've lost so much money because of this administration this past year, Ms. Cox said. She said, I managed to stay busy with acting and branding work as well as engagement, but I never thought that college

0: Speaking gigs would just dry up, she said. She claimed y'all that she now survives y'all on her savings and her retirement money. And it's a sad situation. She said, quote, that, you know, she was definitely, you know, working extremely hard, you know, doing what this girl had to do and stuff, honey. And now that this new thing that President Obama then kicked in, honey, it's like, Obama. You know, this diversity thing, honey.
1: Huh? I think you mean Trump.
0: Oh, Trump, I'm sorry. She Ooh. Said that I've lost so much money because of this administration this past year. She said, I managed to stay busy, honey, with acting and brand work as well as speaking engagement. She said, but she said that she now survives y'all on her savings and her retirement money. And, you know, usually when you get your retirement money, don't they penalize you?
1: Well, if you take it and you're underage, and yeah, they're 62.
0: Yeah, I don't think she's 62. She said, I was working really hard, honey, to get out of a financial hole. She said, but then, honey, I was also working hard, honey, to try to lift up my community. She said that she had no savings or retirement and was still paying student loan debt when the role changed her, honey, at the age of 40. This administration, she said, is very punitive with anything that suggests DEI or gender ideology, and corporations, honey, have been very scared. She said, the blessing is that I finally have the privilege to have a retirement fund to dip into. She also added, y'all, but she said, you really don't want to do that. She didn't want to dip into her retirement. Isn't that sad? That's like discrimination.
1: Really,
0: I mean, Miss RuPaul still works and stuff, so why can't Laverne?
2: But I think a lot of actors go through that. When you're not working, you're not, I mean, it's not like a 9-to-5, so you're only paid when you're working on a project. You
1: and
2: know?
1: It's nothing new to black actors.
0: Yeah, sure not. Well, but she was married, dating a white Trumper at one point.
1: Oh.
0: She talked about that on TV the other day. Mm. So I don't know, but you just gotta keep her lifted up in prayer, and hopefully that girl can do something. I mean, you know, she, I don't know. But anyway, we're gonna keep her lifted in prayer, honey. All right, so moving on. While we're lifting in prayer, continue to pray, y'all, for Jelly Roll's ex-wife to be Miss Bunny X. So, you know, they filed for divorce, honey. You know what? She letting the world know. She said, honey, yes, girl. She said, honey, I used to make $100,000 a night. She said, I was a sex worker in Vegas. She was doing sex work. Now, they're saying, y'all, that she told the people that, you know, hey, that she helped him before he was a star. Because she said he had no money. You know, before he became a big country star, you know, honey. And his real name is Jason DeFord, and her real name is Alyssa DeFord. You said
3: Jalen Rose or Jelly Roll?
0: Jelly Roll.
3: Okay.
0: Yeah.
3: Like, what?
0: And
3: okay.
0: She said, honey, that she helped him out and stuff, you know. She said, but they didn't have this stereotypical love story. She said, and all she, you know, she never wanted a stereotypical love story. But she spoke with Juju Chang, honey, in an interview the other day. And she said, honey, before, honey, meeting.
3: With who?
0: Juju Chang. Y'all know the reporter. Juju Chang, Google, honey. She's on Nightline.
3: Okay.
0: Now, she said, before meeting Jelly Roll, honey, she said, you know, she was definitely an escort. And she said, and even after they got involved, she said, honey, she didn't give up sex work right away. She said, in fact, she said, honey, I was the breadwinner, honey. She said, I fell in love with my husband because he treated me like no other man had. He never used my job against me, and he never shamed me or anything. She said, he just loved her, honey, but now he's divorcing her. But anyway, but she said, growing up in Las Vegas, she said, you didn't grow up, honey, wanting to be no damn doctor, lawyer, or Indian chief, honey. She said, honey, she wanted to be a showgirl. And she said, and when you can't make it being a showgirl, what happens? She said, you end up becoming a stripper, honey. But nevertheless, I thought that was a good story. I wonder how many men of
4: African descent. $100,000 a night for something.
0: Yes, yeah. Sir, honey.
1: Come
0: she said,
1: on.
0: She didn't want to be no stripper. She said, she wanted to be a sex worker. And she said, you know, this is what she said. Quote, she said, you get men, honey, that would come in the club and say, oh, I give you X amount of dollars, honey, for 20 minutes. You know, she said the money that she could earn from escorting was far more than what she could have took home as a stripper. She said it wasn't usually for her to make more than, honey, $100,000 a night.
2: Yeah, uh-huh. I need to see the receipts.
3: That's
2: on that.
3: Vegas, though?
0: Uh-huh.
3: Oh, it's the legal. High rollers in Vegas, and it's legal.
1: But are we really calling
3: they come
1: it an
3: to
1: escort?
3: Coming to spend money.
2: A night?
3: Yeah, pretty much it's prostitution.
1: Yeah.
2: Oh, yeah.
0: Yeah.
3: Yeah. And, you know, them men be coming in there spending a lot of money.
0: Yeah.
1: Wow.
3: Gambling. So they might as well put $100,000 aside for some.
2: Yeah.
0: And they're talking about men with money, not broke men, but she's talking about men with money. So, you know, and that's good. I mean, so she helped Jelly Roll, but if I was her, I'd make sure, honey, he would pay me after all what she went through and took care of him, honey. We ain't had nothing. Now he got money. Now he just throwing her away and stuff. But she could always go back to her.
3: Is it him that's wanting a divorce or
0: yep,
3: is it her?
0: Him.
3: Oh.
0: He wants a divorce. Mm. He's filing for divorce. So let's pray, honey. For,
3: now that he got some money, he probably done ran into some people that smashed.
0: Yeah.
3: And he like, nah,
1: right?
3: This is uncomfortable. I'm seeing all these. Yeah.
1: Oh my gosh, yeah.
2: But he married a sex worker, so he know that was part of the deal anyway, which is crazy.
3: But can he wasn't in the right tax bracket to see none of them people.
0: Exactly.
2: You didn't see them or not, but you knew they was there. Well,
0: yeah,
2: that would be
0: but
2: enough
0: when
2: for me.
0: You see them, it's a different thing, though, honey. Looking at them, honey, and knowing about it is two different things. I could know that you're a sex worker, but I just know it. But now when I see you in my face, and I know you didn't engage with my wife,
3: Thank you.
1: You're welcome.
0: So let's keep her lifting. Pope Bunny, honey.
1: Pope Bunny.
2: I got pray for.
3: Pope Bunny, baby. Pope Bunny.
0: All right, now that's it. Did y'all know what time it is? Yes, sha-la-la. The cologne today, honey, is one of my favorite cologne. My cologne today, y'all, is Hacienda. On the high end, you say Hacienda, and on the low end, you say beautiful light mauve. That's a beautiful cologne.
4: Oh, that's nice. Y'all give it up for Gary with the team. All right, I got the wake-up calls. 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
0: Hey, what up? 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

0: morning. This is Mia Mims from Indianapolis, Indiana. And I want to give a shout-out to the Ricky Smiley Morning Show for waking me up and making a joyful day for me today. Hey. I love y'all.
1: Good morning. Good morning. This is Brandon, a.k.a. Brand the Garbage Man. Hey, just want to let y'all know to wake up, wake up. Hey, Miss Janie, where you at, Miss Janie? Love you, Ricky. Love you, Brad.
2: Love you, Big
1: Gary.
2: Love you.
3: My name is Mary. I'm calling from Indiana, and my wake-up call is for Ricky. Ricky, you already know he ain't coming to work. Can I get it?

0: What up, Jeff?
1: Man, what's up, Rick? Good morning, everybody. Happy, good to be man. With y'all. So listen, it is Father's Day weekend, and before we get started, I got to acknowledge something that still doesn't get said enough, in my opinion. Despite all the stereotypes we've heard for generations, Black fathers are among the most active and engaged fathers in America. Every day, millions of brothers are showing up, providing, protecting, teaching, coaching, encouraging, and loving their babies. One of my favorite parts of the day is when I drop my babies off at school and I see all the dads that are dropping off and picking up.
0: Sir.
1: So this Father's Day, we want to give people an opportunity to tell why they loved and appreciate their fathers. Man, Rick, there were so many, I can't even read a fraction of all of the ones I got. But Glentavious Brown said, my dad, Glenn Brown, is the best because he never left me. I'm 41 years old and he's still very involved in my life. Kathy Carter Sly said, I would love to acknowledge my dad, Reverend Joseph Cleveland Carter. My mother passed when I was born and left my dad with a newborn and three other small children. He stayed with us and always has been there with us. We had an awesome dad. Mm. Terry Lynn Harrison said, John Glaze is my bonus dad of 54 years. Although he had no biological children of his own, he has always introduced me as his daughter. I love him so much. Joshua Brown. I love my dad, Timothy Brown Sr., because he provided for me and my brother beyond what he had to do. He's shown me what love is supposed to look like by the way he loves my mama. He's not a man of many words, but I know through his actions and sacrifices he loves us. Rita Casey said, Lacey K. Robbins of Akron, Ohio is the father of the neighborhood. Many youth didn't have their father, but he stood up and showed up for all the kids in the neighborhood. And last but not least, I'd like my dad to be shouted out because he's one of the most thoughtful and understanding people I know. Yaya, honoring Aaron Johnson. Thank you to everybody that sent those in. I wish we could have read all of them. As I listen to these messages, Rick, I'm reminded that fatherhood is always bigger than biology. It's about presence. It's about sacrifice. It's about consistency. It's love in action. And today I want to honor some of the men who helped shape my life. My Uncle Robert, Reverend James Thomas, the late Tommy Dortch, men who stepped in as surrogate father roles and showed me what wisdom, accountability, leadership, and love look like. And also big up to the best pop-up in the world, the pop-up to my babies, John Drakeford. I want to lift the names of my grandfathers, Johnny B. Johnson Sr. and Raymond Powell. Rick, I never really knew either one of them. One passed before I was born and the other when I was still young. But the ancestral wisdom I get from their memory guides me, and their legacy still lives in our family. And lastly, my dad, he had fourth stage cancer for 7 years while he was going legally blind. And I learned what living was by watching him not succumb to either of those things. Mm. I miss his physical presence, but the legacy of the love he gave me every day is woven into everything I am. And he is the reason I am able to give the love I give to my babies, Madison, Miles, Malcolm, Baldwin, and Garvey. And so every day I get to experience the greatest gift in the world, which is being called daddy. So happy Father's Day to you, Rick, to Special K, to Rock T, to my man Dave. Every father, grandfather, uncle, mentor, coach, godfather, Negro that just shows up because ain't nobody else there.
0: Right.
1: Thank you all for showing up. Thank you for standing tall. Thank you for loving us and giving us everything you have and everything you didn't. Happy Father's Day.
0: Man, that's really emotional. Beautiful. I'm sitting up here trying not to cry.
2: Me too. Oh, my gosh.
0: Man, you got my soul tore up.
2: That's so wonderful.
0: Because fathers just don't get recognition. And then we don't do it for recognition because we don't care about being recognized. But, man, that was personal. It was real personal.
1: Listen, Rick, you know I've learned so much watching you be a daddy. So, man, yeah. And a granddaddy, man. You show all of us every day. But listen, Special K, man, you and I have talked about it, Rock T, you and I have talked about it, Dave, you and I talk about it before I come on the show, man. Being right. A dad is one of the greatest things that any of us have ever
0: yes,
1: had.
0: Yes, sir.
3: The greatest.
1: And we fail at it every day and thrive at it every day and show up every day trying to do it again.
3: Absolutely. Man,
0: thank you for that, Jeff.
1: Absolutely, that. Man. Love
0: appreciate
1: y'all.
0: You, man. Love you, man. More Rick's Modern Morning Show coming up. You got
4: 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What's up?
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0: especially appreciate you, all the good men out there that's trying to see about somebody who don't have a dad, man. God bless y'all, man. And I'm telling you, man, I just hope God pour many blessings on your life. What up, John?
1: Yeah, man, I'm big up to you, man, because you be working like 7 days a week. You be, you know, taking care of kids. You be catching flights, doing all kind of stuff, man. So I don't even know how you manage our schedule. So definitely big up to you, man.
0: Man, thank you, John. Hey, I have fun doing it, man. Ain't nothing like seeing a smile on kids' faces. Nothing like it. Nothing.
1: Yeah, man.
0: Nothing
1: like it. Keep you young, man. Keep you young.
0: Yes, sir. All right, Black Tony, happy Father's Day, man.
2: Thank you, Rick. I appreciate it.
0: What's wrong, man?
2: I'm real emotional right now. I was listening to Jeff Johnson talking, son, about fathers and all of that. So it just got me feeling in my feelings, son.
0: I'm talking about Jeff Johnson said when Jeff Johnson came on to talk about all the fathers.
2: Yeah, I was already finna tell you something about what happened, but then I would kind of tell you I can't come to work today, son.
0: What happened, man?
2: You know my real daddy, he always said he gonna show up, but he don't never come. Never come, but get what?
0: What?
2: It's all good though. Yeah. My stepdaddy say he gonna come get me today.
0: But Tony, you're in your 30s, though.
2: And he going to take me to get some Air Force Ones and a new polo outfit, and we going to the barbershop. But look.
0: But you're in your 30s.
2: And that would make it weird, though, because he went to high school with me. My mama like, young dude. He like 2 years older than me.
0: Wait a minute. It's
2: kind of weird, but.
3: The same high school.
4: Really weird.
2: Yeah.
0: So you and your dad were just, what grade your dad was in when you was in the ninth?
2: 11.
4: Oh, my.
2: He played football, though.
0: So did he recognize you at school? Did y'all have lunch on the same period?
2: Yeah, he remembered me. We weren't friends or nothing, but he remembered me, though. He said he remembered me. I was in the class with his sister. That's my auntie now.
0: So what high school you and your dad graduated from?
2: Oh, I don't want to put that out, though, because then folks gonna I don't want to put his business in the street.
0: What position your dad played in football?
2: Linebacker. And he did kick our return too. He was fast. But look,
0: yeah.
2: He said we're going to the barbershop. He gonna take me to get me. He gonna take me to DTLR and get me a polo outfit or some Air Force One.
0: So was your dad some grades behind? If y'all would,
2: nah, he 2 years older than me. He 34. I'm 32. But we gonna hang out.
0: Oh no, your math might be wrong.
2: Because he said my real daddy. What he said, my real daddy wasn't around, and he stepped up to the plate. So I want to shout out Deron Harris.
0: Oh, so Ron ain't your real daddy?
2: Nah, he ain't my real daddy. He my stepdaddy.
0: Oh, okay. Oh, okay.
2: That would be weird if my real daddy was 2 years older than me, or ugly ass, but.
0: Is she somebody that went to high school with you? How did she meet him and y'all went to high school together?
2: I get with you to come pick me up.
0: So, hey, man. Hey, Black Tone.
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7: No man in this room is a good babysitter. 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
7: 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We ain't gonna do nothing.
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5: 7 minutes after the hour, Gary has the tea and the Kahlua of the day. Gary, good morning.
6: Good morning, Ricky. Good morning, America. Good morning. It's Thursday. A beautiful, beautiful day in the neighborhood. And here's what's happening in celebrity news, y'all. The Wayans family is jumping for joy, y'all. It's being reported, y'all, that Marlon Wayans' ex-girlfriend, y'all, Miss Brittany Marlon, dropped, y'all, a child custody case that she filed against him over their daughter, little Miss Axel July Ivory Wayans. Now, according to court documents, they're saying, obtained by the TMZ, Brittany, y'all, filed papers, honey, to dismiss the child custody case. Now, in her original court filing back in March of 2024, Brittany asked y'all for primary custody of little Miss Axel. Now, she also demanded $22,000 a month in child support, but Marlon

0: and pushed back the INX for joint custody of Axel. Now, they're saying that the Scary Movie 6 star said that he voluntarily already paid Britney $18,000 a month, honey, for their now 3-year-old girl. Now, in an interview recently, y'all, Marlon called Britney entitled and said Axel is not a secret. He called out women like Britney, honey, who use a child, y'all, for a paycheck. He said, quote, all these women, honey, having to drag men to court who pay nothing towards their children. And here, a woman gets a doctor's salary and says that it's not enough. He said, I've had 2 children before this. I've never had this problem. I'm a good man with a good heart and strong sense of responsibility, but I refuse to be used and discredited.
1: Now, absolutely. Said,
0: well, they said the father of 3 continue, all love, all God. He said, this baby isn't a secret. The mama has been posted. He said, I choose to keep the baby's private life private. Ain't nobody's business. Social media is toxic and dangerous, and I like to keep her peace, unquote.
1: There you go.
0: But I mean, he was already giving $18,000. 22 ain't that much of a difference. I'm like,
1: you know. Said $18,000
0: or $1,800? No, $18,000 a month. And
1: $18,000
0: she wanted $22,000 a month. Mm-hmm. I mean, that's not
1: insane.
0: Much. You know, but when them Hollywood babies, or you know, you got to pay for
1: though?
0: Those Hollywood babies. So, man. But nevertheless, honey, she dropped the charge. So congratulations. They probably came on one accord and decided, you know, we love each other and we love little Axel July Mont Wayne. So she had a lot of names. So congratulations, honey, to them, honey, and little Axel. All right, moving on in other celebrity news, y'all. Real Housewives of Atlanta newbie Pinky Coles, y'all. They say, baby, her financial collapse reaches final judgment. They say she's losing, allegedly, the mansion. She's surrendering the investment properties and valuing her entire empire at 0, y'all. Now, there's, according to MTO, y'all, they said they've been digging, honey, through the ultra-fresh classified federal court records, and they have the highly exclusive jaw-dropping final receipts, y'all, on how the Chapter 11 bankruptcy process is officially drawing to a close for the ultimate plant-based, y'all, fast food mogul, Miss Pinky Asia Cole Hayes. Now, they say while the slutty vegan founder has been trying to put on a brave, highly optimistic face during her current debut season on Bravo, even going, y'all, on press tours, honey, boldly claiming that bankruptcy is simply a business tool to get back to base. They're saying that the actual legal documents tell a completely different story. Now, they're saying, y'all, the corporate shielding is officially over. Now, the courts have finalized the restructuring layout, and they say it turns out that Pinky and her husband, Derek Hayes, are walking away from this corporate wreck completely stripped of their ultra-luxury real estate portfolio and staring at a valuation that will leave you absolutely speechless, honey. Now, it's going on and on about this, but nevertheless, honey, they're saying, you know, that Pinky has officially voluntarily, y'all, forfeited her beautiful multi-million-dollar mansion. They're saying real estate insiders whisper that the spectacular luxury property was massively underwater with the mortgage, meaning, y'all, that she owes significantly more on the note than the house was actually worth in the current market. Now, they said instead of fighting a losing financial battle to keep the lights on, they say Pinky chose to wash her hands, honey, of the massive liability and hand the keys directly, y'all, back to the bank. They said, but the real estate bleeding, honey, didn't stop at her primary front door. They say true pop culture sleuths will remember, y'all, back in March, y'all, when Pinky fiercely, y'all, ran into an emergency federal courtroom, at least, to block an aggressive creditor, Guardian Asset Management, who had locked her out and unlawfully seized her 2,800-square-foot investment property back in Loganville, Georgia. Now, while the judge initially ruled in Pinky's favor due to an automatic bankruptcy stay, now, y'all, that the final ink is drawing on the bankruptcy layout, they're saying Pinky has officially agreed to surrender that Loganville rental property alongside every single one of her other investment properties across the state of Georgia to satisfy her mounting $4 million deal. Now, they say if you thought that losing the real estate portfolio was bad, they say, honey, grab your magnifying glass, honey, because the absolute biggest bombshell is right, honey, in the business asset disclosure files. Now, during that Chapter 11 restructuring, they're saying the debtor is legally forced, y'all, under strict penalty of perjury to list the exact true-to-life current market valuation of all various active corporations, LLCs, trusts, and brand assets. Now, they say Pinky and her elite legal team had an absolute federal responsibility to tell the truth, unvarnished truth, to the court, and they're saying that the final entered number has the entire Atlanta business, y'all, community dropping their jaws. Now, they say Pinky Cole officially valued her entire collection of companies at exactly dollars, honey. And it just goes on and on and on. Now, they're saying, you know, that the slutty vegan brand, honey, was sitting on a peak corporate valuation of a staggering $100 million, they say. But between a massive $1.2 million COVID-era SBA, honey, loan default, nearly $200,000 in back taxes owed to the state of Georgia, unpaid suppliers invoices, and her former bar vegan CFO recently, you know, getting hit with a massive criminal indictment for forgery and money laundering. Now, they're saying the entire, at least the empire, has officially hit absolute rock bottom on paper, honey. And they said, but this is the deal, Rick. They say, honey, people are getting very messy. They said, what that makes the time and legal disclosure so spectacularly messy is that the highly anticipated Real Housewives of Atlanta Season 17 reunion is officially filming this week. So they say, honey, these girls for the go for blood, honey, and just bring all her business, each other's business, honey, on the forefront.
1: Oh,
0: they say,
1: because
0: these, they say, baby,
2: Jesus,
0: these,
2: that's a lot.
0: That's a lot. They say these ladies are currently getting zipped into their custom high fashion gowns, stepping in front of Miss Andy Cohen and preparing to tear each other's personal lives to absolute shreds.
2: Oh, Lord. Jesus. Oh, Lord, my nerves is bad.
0: Yours bad. I'm like, God.
2: You read so much stuff about Pinky. I had to stop listening. It's too much. I got lost, confused. I wanted to start playing some songs. Like, it's just too much. Let's just keep everybody in prayer.
1: Liberty.
2: Okay?
1: Jesus. Nationwide.

0: Honey, I don't believe none of this, y'all, honey. I just think that, honey, you know, just they just making this up, honey, to make her look bad.
1: Yes, Lord.
0: And, honey, I can't wait to get me another Slutty Beaver sandwich. Yes, Lord.
1: And I think she opened a new one.
2: My God.
0: Yeah. Well, congratulations.
1: Congratulations to Pinky.
0: Honey, I'm going to give me a Slutty Vegan today.
1: Me too.
0: All right, the Kahlua today, y'all, is one of my favorite Kahlua. My Kahlua today, y'all, is Hacienda. On the high end, you say Hacienda. And on the low end, you say Beautiful Light Mauve, y'all. That's your Kahlua for today.
2: Light Mauve. Y'all give it up again with the team. All right, ladies and gentlemen, it's Father's Day week. And today, we're going to be showing love to all the dads out there. Y'all hit us up and tell us something that you learned from your dad. Or a father figure that sticks with you till this day. Still to this day. Y'all hit us up at 866-9-RICKEY. 866-9-R-I-C-K-E-Y. 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
3: All right, y'all, 26 minutes after the hour, y'all. Father's Day is this weekend, and every day is Father's Day. Shoot, as far as I'm concerned, listen, man, and social media is going to be filled with tributes, family photos, cookouts, heartfelt messages, celebrating dads, stepdads, grandfathers, and father figures. But as people share the stories about men who helped raise them, one question kept popping up. What's something that your dad taught you that sticks with you to this day?
4: Right, Ricky. Maybe your dad always said, money don't grow on trees, and everybody's dad must have said that. Or turn out those lights, close that refrigerator door. Or maybe he had a life lesson that didn't make sense until you became an adult.
3: So this morning we want to hear from you. What is a saying, habit, or lesson that you learned from your dad that stuck with you for life? And, you know, if your dad wasn't around, tell us about the father figure who stepped up and made a difference. Hit us up at 866-9-R-I-C-K-E-Y. Shout out to my granddad, man. He was like, y'all go ahead.
4: Good. Ricky, I get it, because it's so hard for you to even talk about him because he meant that much, the legacy that he left you. And it's hard for me, too. So I hope we both don't wind up crying. But, you know, my dad used to always, and this is a silly one because I know you're upset, so I'm going to give you a funny one. My dad used to say, and I didn't realize I was 30 years old, we never had cats that lived in the house. Our cats were outside cats. And he would say, girl, I'm busy than a cat kicking up ish.
3: Right.
4: Like, what? And when I was 30, I finally got a cat with a kitty litter pan. And I was like, oh, my gosh, they are so busy kicking it up.
3: Yeah,
4: I finally got it. But he was gone by that time. And I was like, oh, my gosh, so silly.
3: Yeah, I have so many memories of my grandfather, Ernest Smiley, man, and my Uncle Bruce, who was real father figures. They both passed away. And my grandfather in Cleveland, Alan Bush, who was so awesome, taking me to Lake Erie to go fishing. And everything that we did in Cleveland, my Uncle Thomas Smiley that lives in Cleveland, Uncle Thomas Smiley would come pick me up from Birmingham and drive me in a Cadillac all the way to Cleveland. Wow. And I would spend some weeks with him. And then he would take me over to my grandfather's house where I would spend a week with him. And, you know, and Helen Bush was my big mama. So I just had some of the best grandparents and great uncles and great aunts ever. And so it has a whole lot to do with my, you know, who I am as a, you know, as a man, how I father my kids. My Uncle Herbert introduced me to boating and flying planes. He was always interested in that, and all of the soft rock music that I listened to, you know, that came from my Uncle Herbert. That's my mama's older brother, who was definitely a father figure. He was actually my dad's best friend. That's how my dad met my mom, through my Uncle Herbert. And, you know, his name is Herbert Allen Armour. And I just really miss all of them, especially Uncle Bruce. And this music playing in the background. I used to play it all the time with Brandon. Every time Brandon and I used to play this Will Smith song, just the two of us, all the time when I would pick him up, you know, on weekends and stuff. And that was just like our little thing. So Father's Day was a big deal in my house, and it's still a big deal, and we're going to have a lot of fun this weekend. I'm really, really excited about it. I'm about to go to Publix and get some stuff, make gumbo.
5: Let me just note that you are a great father, Ricky.
4: Oh, my
5: God.
3: I'm trying.
5: You are an amazing dad, for real.
4: And it really takes a special dad to be a girl dad. I grew up with three sisters. Man. Girl dads are something else.
5: You dance with them and do videos and comb their hair and have them in, you know, taekwondo and tennis and just all these things. Like, it's just amazing to see, because I don't know how you have time for all that. And it's like seven of them. It's just like
3: a whole bunch of them.
5: And you get up and you cook. They eat gourmet. They don't know nothing about fast food. Like, they eat healthy. Like, you're a great dad.
4: You're a great dad. They know good music. Like,
5: yes,
4: come on, man.
5: Good music. They be on the boat, baby.
3: You know, I get excited about my visitation with my granddaughter Storm. That's Brandon's daughter. Storm, at the time that we get to spend together, those are the most, some of the most important days of my life is getting her. And just the grandchildren, Grayson and Denver, they just all daddy's girl. And my one of my twins was about to cry because I couldn't think of nothing that I wanted for Father's Day. She was like, well, tell me. I was like, well, I just want to be with you. I was like, I don't want anything. And I said, you can draw me something. We'll go to Walmart and get you a poster and some markers because she loves to draw. But one of them was like emotionally because I couldn't think of anything to, you know, that they, you know, to tell them to get me for Father's Day. I just want to be with you. That's all. I just want to spend the day with you and we just have a good time. And
4: that's so it. Sweet.
3: Shout
4: that's
3: out so sweet. Yeah.
4: You know that lump in your throat? That is that's just love.
3: Yeah.
6: It helps to be a good father when you have great kids.
3: And, oh, it does.
6: My kids, you know, just my, you know, my three daughters, two sons, they make sure that Father's Day is a huge day. It's just as big as Mother's Day. And they do a lot. They make video. I mean, they try to break me down every year. And it always works. And even though they're all grown now, you know. And,
3: You have great kids.
6: Yeah, again, they don't have to give me anything. And I tell them every year, don't give me anything. And they always violate that and give me something anyway. Especially now that they're all working and they got money and stuff. But I'm like, I don't need nothing. I'm like, Rick, I just want to see y'all. I just want y'all just come around. Just let's hang out.
3: Yeah, shout out to my nephews, TJ. Shout out to my nephew, TJ. He the bros. His dad was my best friend that passed away, was murdered some years ago. And he got married, and he just probably about 5 days ago became the father of identical twin boys. So shout out to TJ.
5: Congratulations.
3: TJ Harris. Yeah, so we absolutely love you. All right, let's go to the phones. 866-9-R-I-C-K-E-Y. Good morning.
7: My name is Kelly, and I'm calling from Virginia. My dad was a master mechanic, and he kind of like, he showed me how to change a tire. I didn't care for, you know, working on cars because I'm a female. But that's one thing I know that he showed me how to change a car tire. And to this day, when it comes into play and I need to do it or I see somebody on side of the road, like they don't know, I'll stop and I'll be like, let me help you. I know how to do it.
8: My name is Harvey. I'm here in Tampa. And I like to say that I'm 73 and I still celebrate my dad who's going home. But what I learned from him, he was a dad for the community. And there was no stepdad. There was dads who stepped in. That's what I learned.
9: Good morning. Good morning. My name is Tasha B. I'm calling out of Tampa Bay, Florida. My father, the late, great James L. Stowe, always said, it doesn't matter where you've been, it's where you're going and how you plan to get there. Yeah. And that has stuck with me my entire life.
10: Yes, my name is Linda. I'm calling from Florida. And one thing I learned from my dad is to always have your own car, always have your own transportation. Because if you go to a place where you don't like the environment, you can always leave.
3: Yeah. And shout out to one of my father figures, Reverend John King, the senior pastor of Trinity Baptist Church. You've definitely been a wonderful father figure, somebody that I have always admired since I was a kid. Virginia Union's own Reverend John King, the senior pastor of Trinity Missionary Baptist Church. Man, I absolutely love you. And,
6: Dear dog.
4: Yeah, you're going to be all right. Hey.
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0: 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We're showing love to all the dads. Hit us up and tell us something that you learned from your dad or father figure that sticks with you still to this day. 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Let's go to the phones. Good morning.
1: Yes, my name is Beth. I'm from Chattanooga. I learned from my granddad. My granddad raised me. Hard work pays off. It's to take care of your family.
2: I'm calling from Toledo, Ohio. I had the greatest dad in the world, Reverend Charles E. Burton. He was totally blind, and my dad could drive. He played football, kickball with us. My dad was a minister. He taught us about God, saying our blessings, saying our prayers that night. He was just the best dad in the whole wide world.
3: It's Blake calling from Houston. I learned from my grandfather that a man is a provider. He worked, he took care of his family, all of his children's family. And to this day, he's my role model, even though he's not here with us no more.
4: Yes, my name is Xavier, calling from Greenville, South Carolina. I want to shout out my father, Pastor Donnie Bird. Growing up, I saw him cry about different things, and we used to laugh about it growing up, but he taught me that it was okay to show your emotions as a man as long as you got back to work right after. So as a man with three kids myself, a lot of times we get bogged down by the things of the world. But as long as you can show your emotions, say that you're not okay, find somebody to talk to, it's done wonders for my mental health, and it's still helping me to this day. So shout out to him.
0: Wow.
5: Yeah, word, right?
0: Yeah. That was deep, man. Shout out to all the dads, all the little league coaches out there that spending your own money coaching kids that don't have a dad and being a father figure to them. Anybody that's out there being a father figure, whether you're a history teacher, math teacher, anybody that a pastor, deacon, anybody that kids are in a position that kids look up to. Shout out to you. Shout out to you, to Coach Prime. Shout out to all the great dads out there, man. Y'all are great. And I'm so honored and so proud to celebrate, to be able to have a show to celebrate and highlight great fathers, man, because, man, fathers have made an unbelievable comeback, and our men are getting access to their children now where they wasn't able to before. Men are just having an opportunity to be the best fathers that they could be. And it's so important, you know, because being a father is my life. I don't care nothing about fortune, fame. I don't care nothing about being a comedian. That's what I do, to buy the food or whatever. But my main focus, my number one focus, is just trying to be a dad. Just saying the prayers at night, washing face, brushing teeth, brushing hair, picking out outfits, yelling up the steps every 30 minutes, talking about some, hey, you know, that all of that stuff, man. Just being a great hands-on dad. That's the most important thing that any man could ever do. So we're just grateful for the opportunity. Shout out to you, all the dads out there. Shout out to you. And I want to encourage all men that have to stand up and fight for your children. Go ahead, do what you got to do, and make sure that you have access to your kids. And regardless of how bad the relationship gets, I want to encourage all mothers. It is child abuse. It is child abuse to keep a child from a willing and able father that wants to participate in this child's life. Do the right thing. It ain't about you. It's all about the kid. God bless y'all, and may God keep y'all. More Rick and Smiley Morning Show coming up.
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0: 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We had one of the most amazing experiences at Disney Dreamers Academy at Walt Disney World. 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
1: Oh, my God, yes. 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
0: All right, let's give him a call. Hey, hello, Master Ethan LaQuana.
3: This is LaQuana. Is this Ricky Smiley?
0: Yeah, this is me. Hey, what's up, LaQuana? How you doing?
3: Hey, Ricky Smiley on the morning show.
0: Yes, the whole crew is here. How you doing this morning?
3: Yes, I am great. How about you guys? How are you guys doing this Thursday morning?
0: We are doing good. Blessed and highly favored. First of all, we want to say thanks for listening to the show. Yes, ma'am.
3: You're welcome. I listen to you guys every day faithfully.
0: And we know that you logged on to the RickSmileyMorningShow.com for your chance to win our Dreamers Grand Prize trip for four to Walt Disney World.
2: Okay, so the grand prize winner gets four round-trip coach airfare tickets, ground transportation,
3: wow,
2: hotel, four four-day theme park tickets with park hopper tickets as well.
1: Oh, man. So, look, LaQuana, let me ask this. Who would you take if you did win?
3: I have three younger granddaughters, so I would take my three younger granddaughters.
0: That's good, because guess what, LaQuana? Congratulations. You just won a $50 Disney gift card.
3: Hey,
0: how do you feel?
3: I feel fantastic. I feel great. I feel blessed. Thank you guys.
0: Yeah, you are so welcome, and I got something else to tell you. Congratulations. You are the grand prize winner of the Dreamers. That's what's called the Dreamers Walt Disney World Vacation for you and your three guests.
1: Yes!
3: They have never been there.
1: Oh, that's so nice. Who's your favorite Disney character?
3: Of course, Minnie Mouse.
1: Minnie Mouse. Okay.
0: Hey, congratulations, LaQuana. And let everybody know who hooked you up. Let everybody know who hooked you up with a grand prize vacation to Walt Disney World. More Ricky Smiley Morning Show coming up.
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6: 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Who says? Me. 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
3: All right, 25 minutes after now, y'all got your front page right here. Alfredas, good morning.
2: Good morning, Ricky. It's Thursday, June 18th. Here's what's going on in the news. Well, here we go again. The Trump administration is taking aim at the reparations program in Evanston, Illinois. It provides payments and housing grants to Black residents whose families were impacted by decades of housing discrimination. Now, critics argue that the program itself is discriminatory because the benefits are limited to Black residents. However, supporters say the whole point is to address discrimination that was specifically aimed at Black people in the first place. So the question is this: can a city provide race-specific remedies for race-specific damage, or does that create a new form of discrimination? So supporters say this isn't about something that happened 150 years ago. Black Americans can point not just to their parents or grandparents, but to their own lives. People who are still alive today were denied housing opportunities because they were Black, and the economic effects of those decisions are still being felt. And while that debate heads to the courts, we're still waiting on some of the biggest court decisions of the year from the U.S. Supreme Court. Now, the court's already handed down some opinions today, but the rulings everybody is waiting for are still pending: major decisions on birthright citizenship, transgender athletes, and presidential power have yet to be released. And speaking of presidents, three former presidents are expected to join Barack Obama today for the grand opening of the Obama Presidential Center in Chicago. Bill Clinton, George W. Bush, and Joe Biden will take part in the ceremony alongside former first ladies Hillary Clinton, Laura Bush, and Joe Biden. Michelle Obama, of course, will be on hand for the event. The celebration is going to feature performances by Stevie Wonder, Jennifer Hudson, John Legend, Common, The Roots, Bruce Springsteen, Christina Aguilar, Mark Anthony, so many others. And it's going to be live streamed at Obama.org. Now, the Obama Presidential Center officially opens to the public tomorrow on Juneteenth. And it's not lost on us that this historic event brings together four of the nation's five living presidents, except one. It's giving You Can't Sit With Us vibes, and I kind of like it. For info on these stories and more, go to RickySmileyMorningShow.com. Now, here's a look at sports.
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6: Oh, yeah, what's going on, man? Boxing great Floyd Mayweather Jr. is in deep trouble, man, facing felony theft and intent to defraud charges after allegedly buying a $200,000 watch with a bad check. Come on, man. I know Floyd ain't bouncing checks right now, man. He's facing prison time if found guilty. We'll keep y'all posted on that. Shout out to LeBron James and the 2016 Cleveland Cavaliers NBA championship team. They reunited for a European vacation of golf and just kind of hanging out with the pals to celebrate that 10-year anniversary of their iconic NBA title. But Kyrie Irving, who was a member of that team, was a no-show. And former NBA player and teammate J.R. Smith said that someone ghosted us. And, of course, everybody on the internet is saying they must be talking about Kyrie and why he didn't show up. But, hey, man, we all got personal things in our life. You never know what could happen. So you ain't got to just judge that fast. World Cup update, y'all. USA is 1-0 after beating Paraguay. The next matchup is going to be against Australia tomorrow. Argentina's Lionel Messi is one of the greatest soccer players of all time. He made history by tying the record for men's World Cup goals at 16 total after scoring a hat trick against Algeria, man. If y'all don't know what a hat trick is, that's when you score three goals in one game. You know what I'm saying? Pick that up, man. Follow me on social media at Rock T. Holla. Brett got the hot spot right now.
0: Hot spot.
7: Drop it like it's hot. Drop it like it's hot. Dang.
3: Catch me at the hot spot. It's the BRAT. 29 after the hours having a hot spot. What up, Brett?
8: What up, Ricky? Good morning, everybody. I'm your girl, Brat Tat Tat, and this is the hot spot where we bring you music, movies, and more. So let's get on off into it. Well, y'all, the BET Awards are getting ready to take over Los Angeles, and the lineup of performers has officially been revealed. There will be performances from some of the biggest names in the industry, including Cardi B, Dolce, Don Toliver, Timbs, Kalani, Jill Scott, Common, Rick Ross, T.I., Queen Latifah, French Montana, and Max B, K-1, and The War and Treaty. It's going to be crazy. Those performances are going to be amazing because BET has been bringing it. The BET Awards will air live on Sunday, June 28th, celebrating the best in black music, entertainment, and culture. Gary, you going to be on that carpet this year?
9: Oh, yes, baby. I'm going to be sparkling, honey, shining bright,
10: man,
9: like
10: please
9: a diamond.
10: Don't wear no garbage. Please don't wear no garbage.
9: Well, Ricky, since you ventured it, I was going to ask if I could borrow a couple of hundreds to buy me a nice little ensemble to represent the show.
8: Not to represent the show. You get them, Gary.
9: Okay.
8: That's funny. All right, moving on, y'all. So I just want to let y'all know that I feel like it's so many songs that come out, and I think they're really good songs, and I feel like personally I should be on them. So whether the people ask me or not, I'm going to take the opportunity to just get on them and grace them with my presence. I ain't even trying to be cocky or nothing. I just feel like I love the song and I want to know how it would sound with me on it. So I go in. Yesterday, Jermaine Dupri was here. He inspired me. You know what I'm saying? So I was like, you know what? I need to get something off my chest. So I picked two songs that I love. Me and my beautiful had did a video for Young Miami, Spin That. So I put a verse on that thing and hit a little something like this.

0: I don't want to hear that. Yeah, pretty much just saying. Appreciate that, y'all. Appreciate that. I love that Olivia Dean song. We play it all the time, and I just felt like, you know what? I love it so much, I want to put a rap on it. So I did the same thing with Young Miami Spin That. Here's a little bit of that. You don't have that one? Oh, man.
1: Oh, come on.
0: Oh, man. Well, you know what? I'm going for dang show posted, and I'm going to let y'all hear because I need to know what y'all want me to jump on because I'm going to jump on it. And, Ricky, we should kind of add that to the show. Let people tell me what they want me to jump on. I could run in the booth over there somewhere,
1: okay,
0: record it, and
1: let's
0: play it. I think that would be dope. It's a challenge for me. I can hop on anything.
1: Let's
0: okay,
1: go.
0: Matter of fact, we should all do a Ricky Smiley Morning Show freestyle session in here. Everybody got to get on the mic for a few minutes. Liddell, everybody.
1: I used to be in a rap group back in the 80s, so I'm cool.
0: Let's
1: I'm cool
0: go.
1: With rapping.
0: Let's go.
1: Yeah, I'm ready. Yeah.
0: All right, y'all, we're going to move on to some more hotspot stuff. Nakia Holmes, the co-founder of Turkey Leg Hut, is opening up about the emotional toll that came with the building, and she was building one of Houston's most famous talked-about restaurants. She did, actually. Well, during a recent interview, she reflected on the years of public scrutiny that surrounded the restaurant. And here's what she had to say.
2: I prayed, because at the end of the day, I just prayed. I prayed my way through it. My parents, my kids, my friends, you know, my really, really close friends, they were really, really essential of helping me, like, navigate and get through all of the things that, you know, I've endured in these past couple of years. But at the end of the day, like, I know when I made some tough decisions that it was going to be a rocky road. So I was kind of prepared for it. I wasn't prepared for certain things that happened, but I was prepared for the work that needed to be put in.
0: Wow. Well, in case y'all don't remember, Turkey Leg Hut became a staple after opening in Houston, attracting celebrity visitors, viral attention, and long lines for the signature stuffed turkey legs. I had never had one. Had anybody had one?
1: It was the best. It was the best.
0: What was it stuffed with?
1: Anything.
0: How you stuff a turkey leg?
1: Well, they had stuffed turkey leg with macaroni and cheese. They had greens. They had candy. And they had all kind of different kind of stuff. Pasta. Shrimp. They would take that turkey leg, open it up, and stuff it with stuff. I mean... they had a long menu of all different kinds of stuff, turkey legs, barbecue.
0: Oh, wow.
1: It was amazing. The line was wrapped around the building. I don't care what time of day or night you went. I actually enjoyed it, had the opportunity to eat there twice. And they were really, really nice to me when my daughter was shot or whatever. They sent food over. And so it was pretty awesome, man. I just hate that it's not there anymore.
0: They filed for bankruptcy and closed in 2024, and her ex-husband and former business partner, Lindell Lynn Price, pleaded guilty to federal conspiracy to commit arson charge tied to the 2020 firebombing of the Houston nightclub Bar 5015. Now, prosecutors alleged that Price directed others to carry out the attack amid the business dispute, and now he faces up to 20 years in federal prison. However, Nakia says that the Turkey Leg Hut will come back, and she will be doing things her way. So hopefully it come back, because I would love to try it. I heard so many things about it.
1: Brett is really good, especially the one with the greens and the macaroni and cheese and the cornbread.
0: Does that go with turkey legs anyway? But
1: absolutely.
0: I've never heard of a stuffed one. That's
1: absolutely.
0: That
1: smoked turkey legs,
0: good.
1: Broad turkey legs. I'm talking about all kinds. It was really good. I really enjoyed it because you couldn't get it nowhere else in the country.
0: Wow. Okay. Well, we got to check it out when she come back.
1: But you know what you really got to try them with?
0: Nope.
1: These nuts.
0: Nope. That's
3: I knew it.
0: I ain't
3: getting ready.
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7: 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U.S. men's national team takes on Australia Friday in Seattle, and there's a ton on the line. First and foremost, every win in the World Cup is hard to come by, so a win is a win. Second is momentum. The dominating 4-1 win over Paraguay in the opener was nearly a week ago. It was an amazing victory, but a second in a row would really help to fill out the bandwagon. And third and most importantly, a second group stage win virtually guarantees a ticket out of the group stage to the new round of 32. If the U.S. is sitting atop Group Z with 6 points on Friday evening, then the calculations start to change. So it's not about battling just to make it to the next round. 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

0: Hey, what up? This is your boy, Ricky Smiley, and doing Black Music Month. Hey, we're taking the time to celebrate the artists whose voices and talent and legacy grace the One Voyage cruise stage over the years.
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0: equity and inclusion at work. She said, quote, I've lost so much money because of this administration this past year, Ms. Cox said. She said, I managed to stay busy with acting and branding work as well as speaking engagement, but I never thought that college speaking gigs would just dry up, she said. She claimed, y'all, that she now survives, y'all, on her savings and her retirement money. And it's a sad situation. She said, quote, that, you know, she was definitely, you know, working extremely hard, you know, doing what this girl had to do and stuff, honey. And now that this new thing that President Obama then kicked in, honey, it's like, Obama. You know, this diversity thing, honey.
1: Huh? I think you mean Trump.
0: Oh, Trump, I'm sorry. She said that I've lost so much money because of this administration this past year. She said, I managed to stay busy, honey, with acting and brand work as well as speaking engagement. She said, but she said that she now survives, y'all, on her savings and her retirement money. And, you know, usually when you get your retirement money, don't they penalize you?
1: Well, if you take it and you're underage, and yeah, 62.
0: Yeah, I don't think she's 62. She said, I was working really hard, honey, to get out of a financial hole. She said, but then, honey, I was also working hard, honey, to try to lift up my community. She said that she had no savings or retirement and was still paying student loan debt when the role changed her, honey, at the age of 40. This administration, she said, is very punitive with anything that suggests DEI or gender ideology, and corporations, honey, have been very scared. She said, the blessing is that I finally have the privilege, y'all, to have a retirement fund to dip into. She also added, y'all, but she said, you really don't want to do that. She didn't want to dip into her retirement. Isn't that sad? That's like discrimination.
1: Really,
0: I mean, Miss RuPaul still works and stuff, so why can't Laverne?
2: But I think a lot of actors go through that. When you're not working, you're not, I mean, it's not like a 9-to-5, so you're only paid when you're working on a project.
1: And it's nothing new to black actors.
0: Yeah, sure not. Well, but she was married, dating a white Trumper at one point.
1: Oh.
0: Well, she talked about that on TV the other day. So I don't know, but you just got to keep her lifted up in prayer. And hopefully that girl can do something. I mean, you know, she, I don't know. But anyway, we're going to keep her lifted in prayer. Honey. All right, so moving on. While we're lifted in prayer, continue to pray, y'all, for Jelly Roll's ex-wife to be Miss Bunny X. So, you know, they filed for divorce, honey. You know what? She letting the world know. She said, honey, yes, girl. She said, honey, I used to make $100,000 a night. She said, I was a sex worker in Vegas. She was doing sex work. Now, they're saying, y'all, that she told the people that, you know, hey, that she helped him before he was a star. Because she said he had no money. You know, before he became a big country star, you know, honey. And his real name is Jason DeFord, and her real name is Alyssa DeFord, you know.
3: You said Jalen Rose or Jelly Roll?
0: Jelly Roll.
3: Okay.
0: Yeah. And she said, honey, that she helped him out and stuff, you know. She said, but they didn't have this stereotypical love story. She said that she never wanted a stereotypical love story. But she spoke with Juju Chang, honey, in an interview the other day. And she said, honey, before, honey, meeting.
3: With who?
0: Juju Chang. Y'all know the reporter.
3: Oh.
0: Juju Chang, Google her, honey. She's on Nightline.
3: Okay.
0: Now, she said, before meeting Jelly Roll, honey, she said, you know, she was definitely an escort. And she said, and even after they got involved, she said, honey, she didn't give up sex work right away. She said, in fact, she said, honey, I was the breadwinner, honey. She said, I fell in love with my husband because he treated me like no other man had. He never used my job against me, and he never shamed me or anything. She said, he just loved her, honey. But now he's divorcing her. But anyway, but she said, growing up in Las Vegas, she said, you didn't grow up, honey, wanting to be no damn doctor or lawyer or Indian chief, honey. She said, honey, she wanted to be a showgirl. And she said, and when you can't make it being a showgirl, what happens? See, that you end up becoming a stripper, honey. But nevertheless, I thought that was a good story. I wonder how many men of
4: Africa. $100,000 a night for some $100,000.
0: Yes, yeah. Sir, honey.
1: Come
0: she
1: on.
0: Said she didn't want to be no stripper. She said she wanted to be a sex worker. And she said, you know, this is what she said. Quote, she said, you get men, honey, that would come in the club and say, oh, I give you X amount of dollars, honey, for 20 minutes. You know, she said the money that she could earn from escorting was far more than what she could have took home as a stripper. She said it wasn't usually for her to make more than, honey, $100,000 a night.
2: Yeah, I need to see the receipts
3: on that.
2: That's
3: Vegas, though?
0: Uh-huh.
3: Oh, it's the legal. High rollers in Vegas, and it's legal.
1: But are we really calling
3: it
1: an escort?
2: $100,000 a night?
3: Yeah, pretty much it's prostitution.
1: Yeah.
2: Oh, yeah.
0: Yeah.
3: Yeah. And, you know, them men be coming in there spending a lot of money.
0: Yeah.
1: Wow.
3: Gambling. So they might as well put $100,000 aside for some.
2: Yeah, I don't know.
0: And they're talking about men with money, not broke men. Mm. But she's talking about men with money. So, okay. You know, and that's good. I mean, so she helped Jelly Roll, but if I was her, I'd make sure, honey, he would pay me after all what she went through and took care of him, honey. We ain't had nothing. Now he got money. Now he just throwing it away and stuff. But she would always go back to her.
3: Is it him that's wanting a divorce or
0: yep,
3: is it her?
0: Him.
3: Oh.
0: He wants a divorce. Mm. He's fighting for divorce. So let's pray, honey.
3: Now that he got some money, he probably ran into

0: some people that smashed.
1: Yeah.
0: And he like, nah, right? This is uncomfortable. I'm seeing all these. Yeah.
2: Oh, my gosh. Yeah.
3: But he married a sex worker, so he know that that was part of the deal anyway, which is crazy.
0: But can he wasn't in the right tax bracket to see none of them people.
3: Exactly. You didn't see them or not, but you knew they was there.
1: Well, yeah, that'd be but enough when you see them, it's a different thing, though, honey. Looking at them, honey, and knowing about it is two different things. I could know that you're a sex worker, but not just know it. But now when I see you in my face, and I know you didn't engage with my wife,
0: Thank you.
2: You're welcome. Agreed.
1: So let's keep on lifting. Pope Bunny, honey. I feel so
0: Pope Bunny.
1: All right, now that's it. Did y'all know what time it is? Yes, sha-la-la. The Kahlua today, honey, is one of my favorite Kahlua. My Kahlua today, y'all, is Hacienda. On the high end, you say Hacienda, and on the low end, you say good life, mom. That's a beautiful Kahlua.
4: Oh, that's nice. Y'all give it up for Gary with the team.
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0: What up, Jeff?
1: Man, what's up, Rick? Good morning, everybody.
0: Happy,
1: good to be with y'all. So listen, it is Father's Day weekend, and before we get started, I got to acknowledge something that still doesn't get said enough, in my opinion, despite all the stereotypes we've heard for generations. Black fathers are among the most active and engaged fathers in America. Every day, millions of brothers are showing up, providing, protecting, teaching, coaching, encouraging, and loving their babies. One of my favorite parts of the day is when I drop my babies off at school and I see all the dads that are dropping off and picking up.
0: Sir.
1: So this Father's Day, we want to give people an opportunity to tell why they loved and appreciate their fathers. Man, Rick, there were so many, I can't even read a fraction of all of the ones I got. But Glentavious Brown said, my dad, Glenn Brown, is the best because he never left me. I'm 41 years old and he's still very involved in my life. Kathy Carter Sly said, I would love to acknowledge my dad, Reverend Joseph Cleveland Carter. My mother passed when I was born and left my dad with a newborn and three other small children. He stayed with us and always has been there with us. We had an awesome dad. Mm. Terry Lynn Harrison said, John Glaze is my bonus dad of 54 years. Although he had no biological children of his own, he has always introduced me as his daughter. I love him so much. Joshua Brown. I love my dad, Timothy Brown Sr., because he provided for me and my brother beyond what he had to do. He's shown me what love is supposed to look like by the way he loves my mama. He's not a man of many words, but I know through his actions and sacrifices he loves us. Rita Casey said, Lacey K. Robbins of Akron, Ohio, is the father of the neighborhood. Many of you didn't have their father, but he stood up and showed up for all the kids in the neighborhood. And last but not least, I'd like my dad to be shouted out because he's one of the most thoughtful and understanding people I know. Yaya, honoring Aaron Johnson. Thank you to everybody that sent those in. I wish we could have read all of them. As I listen to these messages, Rick, I'm reminded that fatherhood is always bigger than biology. It's about presence. It's about sacrifice. It's about consistency. It's love in action. And today I want to honor some of the men who helped shape my life. My Uncle Robert, Reverend James Thomas, the late Tommy Dortch, men who stepped in as surrogate father roles and showed me what wisdom, accountability, leadership, and love look like. And also big up to the best pop-up in the world, the pop-up to my babies, John Drakeford. I want to lift the names of my grandfathers, Johnny B. Johnson Sr. and Raymond Powell. Rick, I never really knew either one of them. One passed before I was born, and the other one I was still young. But the ancestral wisdom I get from their memory guides me, and their legacy still lives in our family. And lastly, my dad, he had fourth stage cancer for 7 years while he was going legally blind. And I learned what living was by watching him not succumb to either of those things. Mm. I miss his physical presence, but the legacy of the love he gave me every day is woven into everything I am. And he is the reason I am able to give the love I give to my babies, Madison, Miles, Malcolm, Baldwin, and Garvey. And so every day I get to experience the greatest gift in the world, which is being called daddy. So happy Father's Day to you, Rick, to Special K, to Rock T, to my man Dave. Every father, grandfather, uncle, mentor, coach, godfather, Negro that just shows up because ain't nobody else there.
0: Right.
1: Thank y'all for showing up. Thank you for standing tall. Thank you for loving us and giving us everything you have and everything you didn't. Happy Father's Day.
0: Man, that's really emotional. Beautiful. I'm sitting up here trying not to cry.
2: Me too. Oh, my gosh.
0: Man, you got my soul to work.
2: That's so good.
0: Because fathers just don't get recognition. And then we don't do it for recognition because we don't care about being recognized. But, man, that was personal. It was real personal.
1: Listen, Rick, you know I've learned so much watching you be a daddy. So, man, yeah. And a granddaddy, man, you show all of us every day. But listen, Special K, man, you and I have talked about it, Rock T, you and I have talked about it, Dave, you and I talk about it before I come on the show, man. Being right. A dad is one of the greatest things that any of us have ever
0: yes,
1: had.
0: Yes, sir.
3: The greatest.
1: And we fail at it every day and thrive at it every day and show up every day trying to do it again.
3: Absolutely.
0: Man, thank you for that, Jeff.
1: Absolutely, that. Man. Love
0: appreciate
1: y'all.
0: You, man. Love you, man. More Rick Smiley Morning Show coming up.
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1: I believe him, yo. I don't know why, but I do.
2: All right, y'all, it's about the morning show. Special K got news you positively, absolutely cannot use. What up, K?
3: Hey, what up, Rick? I'm starting to feel some kind of way about the intro. I don't be lying, first of all. Let's get that straight. Right. Let's get into it. I don't be lying. I just be wrong a lot of times. It's Father's Day weekend coming up. And, yeah, shout out to all the fathers out there. And shout out to all the men that are looking to be fathers but aren't quite there yet. I got some advice for you. These are some chicks that you do not want to become their baby daddy. All right? Now, listen up. Listen closely. This for all the ghetto dudes out there, 40,000 and under. Now, if she got a piece of cardboard on her car that says tag applied for the whole five months that y'all been dating.
4: My God.
3: Don't get her pregnant. She make irresponsible life choices. I'm telling you, you're going to regret it. If she had to bust out with a one-year-old in a fold-up stroller, and she holding the hand of a four-year-old, and she got a seven-month-old in her arms, and she's 8 months pregnant with an ankle monitor on.
4: Do not
3: get her pregnant. Brock T, if she let her toddler eat Flamin' Hot Cheetos or Takis for breakfast. Do not get her pregnant. If she pull off her wig and her real hair stinks.
4: Oh. What the hell?
3: Hey, Brad, is that a product that Kaleidoscope sells?
5: It absolutely is. It's called Functified Braiding Scalp Spray, and okay. It has peppermint and ginger in it.
3: All right.
5: So if you got a stanky scalp, get you some Kaleidoscope by the Brad.
3: Oh. All right. Shout out to that. Now, if her current baby daddy is in prison, you can date her, and you can get her pregnant, but he can't have a release date anytime before 2055.
4: Yes, sir.
3: If you get out anytime before 2055,
4: man,
3: do not get her pregnant. If her own mama don't like her, yeah. That's always a red flag. Any it woman is. That her own mama don't like her, do not get her pregnant.
4: Right.
3: If she got five or more kids with different dudes, don't be number six. Don't be number six.
4: Don't.
3: Because you signing up to be related to at least between 11 to 18 new people.
4: Right. Yeah.
3: That's all them baby daddies, they brothers, they mamas. You got a lot of new people in your life at that point. And finally, if she got four or more kids with the same guy.
4: Yeah.
3: That means she got that CPO.
4: Yeah.
3: The first word is can't. The last word is out. The middle word rhymes with bull.
4: Oh man. Yeah, them the ones.
3: Think about it.
4: Yeah, you got to keep it moving.
3: Follow me on Special K913 at Instagram.
4: Leave them text messages on red. Don't do it.
5: Mm-hmm. Don't do it.
4: Don't do it.
3: You don't That's want good. That.
4: That's good toxic. Right there.
3: That's poison.
4: That's good
3: right
4: there.
3: Is that right good there. Poison? But it's poison.
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0: Now, Rick and Smiley is like breakfast without coffee. 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
2: From the Cromwell Media Nashville Weather Center, showers and thunderstorms are expected today, mainly after 4 p.m. The high will be near 90, but it will feel like 98. Rain chances are 90%, with up to half an inch possible. Tonight, showers likely before 10 p.m., with patchy fog overnight. Lows around 68.
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8: If we're honest, we're living in some unsettling, unnerving, and uncertain times. However, the good news, in the midst of the flusters and frustrations, is that God is present, and God is acting on our behalf. Our challenge is to inwardly be still and know that God is God as we continually marry our faith with our works. This means doing all that we can humanly do as we follow the instructions of Almighty God. Then after we have reached our own human limitations, move out of God's way and God will do for us that which we are unable to do for ourselves. Wherever we are, God is there. And all is well. 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
2: From the Cromwell Media Nashville Weather Center, showers and thunderstorms are expected today, mainly after 4 p.m. The high will be near 90, with a heat index as high as 98. South-southwest wind 5 to 15 miles per hour, gusting up to 20 miles per hour. Chance of rain is 90%, with rainfall amounts between a quarter and half an inch possible.
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0: like it. I like it. Right. No diggity, no doubt. Mm-hmm. Yeah. Black Street Productions. Mm-hmm. We out, ride. Mm-hmm. We out.
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2: From the Cromwell Media Nashville Weather Center, showers and thunderstorms are likely through this afternoon with a high near 90, but it will feel like 98. Rain chances are 90% with up to half an inch possible. Tonight, storms taper off with patchy fog developing. Thursday will be mostly sunny and cooler with a high near 86.
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0: 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The Rick Smiley Morning Show has what's hot with music, movies, and more on the hot spot. And Special K got that news you absolutely can't use. 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
2: From the Cromwell Media Nashville Weather Center, showers and thunderstorms are likely before 10 p.m., giving way to patchy fog overnight. Lows will drop to around 68. Juneteenth will be mostly sunny with a high near 86. The weekend starts with a mostly sunny Saturday and a high near 89.
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4: 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Our challenge is to inwardly be still and know that God is God as we continually marry our faith with our works.

0: 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This is Daryl Drumright, Senior Pastor of the Temple Church, encouraging you to dwell in God and make it your best day.
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2: 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Juneteenth will be mostly sunny with a high near 86. Saturday sees similar conditions with a high near 89.
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8: If we're honest, we're living in some unsettling, unnerving, and uncertain times. However, the good news, in the midst of the flusters and frustrations, is that God is present, and God is acting on our behalf. Our challenge is to inwardly be still and know that God is God, as we continually marry our faith with our works. This means doing all that we can humanly do as we follow the instructions of Almighty God. Then after we have reached our own human limitations, move out of God's way, and God will do for us that which we are unable to do for ourselves. Wherever we are, God is there, and all is well. 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
0: 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The Rick's Bottom Morning Show has what's hot with music, movies, and more on the hot spot. And Special K got that news you absolutely can't.

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0: 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It's the only morning show to wake up to. 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
2: From the Cromwell Media Nashville Weather Center, showers and thunderstorms are likely before 2 a.m. with patchy fog possible. The low will be around 68. Juneteenth will be mostly sunny with a high near 85. Friday night will be partly cloudy with a low around 64.
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2: From the Cromwell Media Nashville Weather Center, showers and thunderstorms are likely before 2 a.m., with patchy fog possible. The low will be around 68. Juneteenth will be mostly sunny, with a high near 85. Friday night will be partly cloudy, with a low around 64.
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2: From the Cromwell Media Nashville Weather Center, showers and thunderstorms are likely tonight before tapering off after 2 a.m., with patchy fog possible. The low will be around 68. Juneteenth brings mostly sunny skies and a high near 85. Friday night will be partly cloudy with a low near 64, followed by a mostly sunny Saturday with a high near 89.
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2: From the Cromwell Media Nashville Weather Center, showers and thunderstorms are likely through late evening, with patchy fog possible after midnight. Lows will be around 68. Thursday brings mostly sunny skies and a high near 85. The weekend looks sunny with highs climbing to near 89 on Saturday.
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